That's music by John Adams. He called it Frenzy, a short symphony. And it certainly is music that lives up to its name. We heard the Los Angeles Philharmonic, Gustavo Dudamel, conducting. Dudamel here in his final season as LA Phil's music and artistic director, conducting new music by John Adams, which again is exactly how he began his tenure here at the Los Angeles Philharmonic. His first concert had a John Adams world premiere on it. You're listening to a concert broadcast by the LA Phil. I'm your host, Brian Lauritsen. John Adams has long been connected to the LA Phil, and he and Dudamel have cemented a musical partnership rooted in discovery, creativity, and curiosity. As our program continues today, two signature works for Dudamel and the LA Phil, both by Igor Stravinsky. Stravinsky, by the way, who lived in Los Angeles longer than he lived anywhere else. His home here on North Weatherly Drive, just above the Sunset Strip, it actually went on the market a few years ago, and while Gustavo Dudamel said he didn't consider buying it, too much musical history there, a number of musicians in the orchestra did, and some going to the open house, others even taking tours with their real estate agents. Before Stravinsky got here, though, and before Igor Stravinsky was Igor Stravinsky, he was the guy who filled in for the guy who was supposed to write this ballet for a Russian dance company in Paris. As it happened, the backup came in and outshone the starter, Igor Stravinsky pulling a Tom Brady, making himself a superstar overnight. You know, actually, if we're going to be chronologically correct about it, Tom Brady pulled an Igor Stravinsky when he came in as an unknown and quarterbacked his team to a Super Bowl win. Well, with the Firebird, Stravinsky, the second choice composer, turned in an instant classic, a breakthrough. Yes, the piece that put Stravinsky on the map. It was commissioned by Sergei Diaghilev for the Ballet Russe in 1910. It introduced audiences to a composer with a completely distinctive voice. Color, rhythm, orchestration that just feels magical. The Firebird itself, a mythical creature, moves through a story of darkness and light captured in music that shifts between shimmering delicacy and explosive power. This suite from 1919 condenses the ballet into a 20-minute concert work that still carries all of that heft. Here is Gustavo Dudamel to lead the Los Angeles Philharmonic in the Firebird Suite by Igor Stravinsky.

0: That magical horn solo introducing the music of rebirth from the ashes. Triumph beyond anything that could have been deemed possible at first. A musical moment that is always special, but perhaps even more so in this performance in Los Angeles, 9 months after wildfires ravaged multiple communities and took so much from so many. Can we rise again from the ashes? Is renewal possible? Igor Stravinsky and the Firebird say emphatically yes. We've heard Igor Stravinsky's The Firebird, a suite from that ballet, music of resilience, of joy, music that launched a career and changed the sound of orchestral writing in the 20th century. Los Angeles Philharmonic in concert, conducted by the music and artistic director celebrating his 17th season, Gustavo Dudamel. This LA Phil concert broadcast continues in a moment with the signature Stravinsky work for both the orchestra and the conductor, which Dudamel says he had to wait to perform here in LA out of respect for the orchestra and for his podium predecessor. I'm Brian Lauritsen. This broadcast is a production of Classical California and is distributed by the WFMT Radio Network.
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0: Welcome back to Walt Disney Concert Hall and the second half of this concert broadcast by the Los Angeles Philharmonic. I'm your host, Brian Lauritsen. As we continue, I'm going to take you back to 2013 and the 100th anniversary of the seminal Stravinsky ballet, The Rite of Spring. Naturally, the LA Phil was going to do a proper celebration of the Rite. It's been a signature for them for a long time. They opened Walt Disney Concert Hall with the piece, and it was the first music they recorded in this space as well. That was with former music director Esa-Pekka Salonen. Out of respect for Salonen and that piece of the LA Phil's history, Gustavo Dudamel waited several years to program the Rite of Spring with himself on the LA Phil podium. In fact, it was for the 100th anniversary of the premiere of The Rite in 2013. I was there 13 years ago, and I sat down with Dudamel and a couple of musicians from the orchestra to talk about that moment. In particular, the way The Rite opens with that eerie bassoon solo.
3: He was trying for something really pained and really, he didn't want it to sound easy. And I think he was looking for something a little spooky.
4: The LA Philharmonic's principal bassoonist, Whitney Crockett, knows the haunting opening of The Rite of Spring rests on his shoulders. Crockett tells me his solo, which sets the scene for one of the most important pieces of 20th century music, is something he relishes.
3: It's always amazing to play. It's one of my favorite things to play. Not in smallest part because the bassoon solo gets out of the way at the beginning, and then I can enjoy the rest of the piece.
4: Stravinsky's masterpiece, which turns 100 this year, holds a place of special significance for the LA Philharmonic. The orchestra opened the Walt Disney Concert Hall with this powerful sonic display, and the first recording they made in this hall was also The Rite of Spring.
5: It works fantastically here. It's so visceral, and it's a piece that needs to be listened to very loud at home and as well as in the very present concert hall like ours.
4: Martin Chalifour is the LA Phil's principal concertmaster. He was here for the opening of Disney Hall, and he tells me The Rite of Spring was a staple of Esa-Pekka Salonen's 17-year tenure with the LA Philharmonic. Under Salonen, the piece became a signature for the orchestra. And then Gustavo Dudamel came to town.
5: We put it to rest like a good wine to mature. It was great already, and it was a piece that we were so familiar with. But I think just doing it with a new conductor is such an opportunity to open new doors, but it's not something you can do right away because we were so ingrained in the way we were playing it and so successful with Esa-Pekka that it was better to wait and then start a little bit fresh. We have new players and time has passed, so it makes us more flexible in a way.
4: LA Philharmonic Principal Concertmaster Martin Chalifour. Principal bassoonist Whitney Crockett is one of those newer players. He came to the orchestra in 2010, one of Gustavo Dudamel's first appointments. He gave me a glimpse into rehearsals with Dudamel.
3: I mean, Gustavo, it's just like, and it's not out of any disrespect for tradition or what's come before, but he's got such a specific vision for the piece. And you just feel like all the doors and windows have been thrown open. And if there was some tradition lingering, it's out on, you know, in Santa Monica now. For instance, there's this one passage where he's doing this radical departure from anything I've ever heard. And he says, yeah, I had a conversation with Stravinsky last night and we're going to do it this way. And that's very much the attitude he brings. It's just like that occurred to him. And he's not shackled by the fact that this guy or this guy or this guy or this guy didn't do that. He doesn't care. To him, it makes sense. And that's the only way you can be, you know, make honest music is when you feel strongly about something, you do it, even if it's a departure from tradition.
6: The musical structure, to work in that and to see, because every time that I conduct, I see new things that I want to bring out. You see, you know, parts that for somebody is violent and for another can be more deep sound. It's the power of this music. Still, you know, still music that you can build. It's a masterpiece.
4: For someone who's never heard The Rite of Spring, what do you say to them? How do you introduce this piece to them?
6: Well, beautiful, because you are coming to the premiere of the piece, and that is great. But I can say, you know, it's not a long piece. If you see, it's a very short piece, you know. But the complexity of all of that, at the same time, the simplicity of, you know, these ancestral melodies, these ancestral rhythms, is such a powerful thing. You can be in shock, but after that shock, you will become in love with this music.
4: LA Philharmonic Music Director Gustavo Dudamel. Audiences won't likely be quite as shocked as the crowds who infamously booed the piece when it premiered in 1913 and a full-fledged riot broke out at the Théâtre des Champs-Élysées in Paris. Principal bassoonist Whitney Crockett says that audience was deeply invested in the performance. And he says that's not a bad thing.
3: It's not fun as a performer to be booed or as a performer to have a public care so deeply that the product, you're saying, this is shocking us. This isn't what we expected. This is awful because it's different. That's a wonderful thing, if you think about it. I wish people would have that kind of strength of reaction now. So if you really hate it, just make a riot. That would be awesome.
7: We heard from principal bassoon Whitney Crockett and the now former principal concertmaster Martin Chalifour and music and artistic director of the LA Phil, Gustavo Dudamel, on the enduring legacy of Stravinsky's The Rite of Spring and its place in Los Angeles Philharmonic history. Now, let's hear the right. From the very beginning of this, Gustavo Dudamel's final season as LA Phil Music and Artistic Director, this is a concert from October 2025 of music from 1913. 113 years ago, Paris, an audience gathers for the premiere of a new ballet by Igor Stravinsky. It's Nijinsky's choreography, the legend who brought Russian ballet to the City of Light, a story rooted in ancient ritual. From the very beginning, something feels different. The rhythms are jagged, the harmonies are unsettling, and then the audience starts reacting. Murmurs at first, but then louder and louder, arguments break out, shouting, eventually something close to what has been described as a riot. Nijinsky himself backstage, blinking the house lights on and off as if that would calm a crowd down. Whether or not every single detail of that story has perhaps been exaggerated over time, and I can tell you, yes, it has. One thing, though, is certain. The Rite of Spring changed everything. It redefined rhythm. It redefined what an orchestra could do. And now, more than a century later, it still feels raw. Still physical. Still dangerous. And for Gustavo Dudamel, this piece has been central to his musical life. As I mentioned, it is a showcase for the LA Phil's precision and power. It's a piece that demands total commitment from every musician on stage, and it delivers something unforgettable every time you hear it. Let's hear it now, shall we? Here is Gustavo Dudamel to lead the Los Angeles Philharmonic in The Rite of Spring by Igor Stravinsky.

Music that exploded into a staid Parisian concert hall a little more than 100 years ago, and music that sounds like it was written just yesterday. The Rite of Spring by Igor Stravinsky. Los Angeles Philharmonic, led by music and artistic director Gustavo Dudamel. Stravinsky's The Rite of Spring, it's a work that continues to challenge, electrify, and redefine what orchestral music can be 113 years later. On next week's broadcast, music that charts a journey from funeral to rebirth, from the terrifying to the transcendent. It's the Second Symphony by Gustav Mahler, The Resurrection. Music that Gustavo Dudamel says he first played in an orchestra when he was just 13 years old, and he conducted for the first time at 17. But in his 17 years at the LA Phil, they've only done the piece together once. That second time, next week, with the LA Phil in concert at Walt Disney Concert Hall. The Disney Concert Hall audio team includes Fred Vogler, Sergei Parfenov, Kevin Wapner, Randy Petrowski, Greg Schrout, John Kusnerick, and Todd Hall. Post-production by Sarah Zwinklis, additional assistance from Carolina Correa. And this is your producer and host, Brian Lauritsen. These LA Phil concert broadcasts are a production of Classical California and are distributed by the WFMT Radio Network. After a couple of ballet scores from Igor Stravinsky, how about a little more dance music? This on, well, I was going to say on the lighter side, but it is a tragedy, the story of West Side Story. Here are the symphonic dances from West Side Story by Leonard Bernstein, the LA Phil conducted by the composer.

0: The Symphonic Dances from West Side Story. 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I'm Brian Lawrence, and these LA Phil concert broadcasts are a production of Classical California and are distributed by the WFMT Radio Network.
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2: 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Good evening, I'm Sammy Griffith, and welcome to A Little Night Music. I'll be with you for the next 2 hours playing music so you can rest easy. Coming up this hour, a serenade written by Mauro Giuliani for violin, cello, and guitar. Also, the Suite for Winds in B-flat major by Richard Strauss. We'll begin this hour with A Little Night Music, but not from Mozart. This is Stephen Sondheim's A Little Night Music, the Broadway play based on Ingmar Bergman's film from 1972 called Smiles of a Summer Night. We'll hear a selection called The Night Waltzes, this performance by the Hollywood Bowl Orchestra, led by John Mauseri.

John Mauser led the Hollywood Bowl Orchestra in that performance of Stephen Sondheim's The Night Waltzes from A Little Night Music. Thank you to Jackie and Bill Lockwood for adopting that recording from our library here at Discover Classical, Dayton's only 24-hour classical music station. Up next, a serenade written by Italian composer Mauro Giuliani. He began his career in Italy, but very quickly moved to Vienna, where he established himself as the premier guitarist in Europe. He wrote extensively for the guitar, and only for the guitar, although he did combine that with other instruments. We'll hear a performance of the Serenade, Opus 19, performed by violinist Joseph Swenson, cellist Elizabeth Anderson, and guitarist Katsuhiro Yamashita.

That was Mauro Giuliani's Serenade, Opus 19, performed by Joseph Swinson, Elizabeth Anderson, and Katsuhito Yamashita. I'm Sammy Griffith. It's good to be with you this evening here at listener-supported Discover Classical. Up next, music by Richard Strauss. In fact, this is the piece that really launched his career. It's the Suite for Winds in B-flat major, Opus 4. It was a commission from Hans von Bülow, a very well-known conductor, who had met the young composer in the winter of 1883. Originally, von Bülow was set to conduct the Suite for 13 Instruments himself, but the story goes that von Bülow had a fight with Strauss's father and ended up telling Strauss that he needed to conduct the work himself. He did at the very last minute, and it was incredibly successful for Strauss. It really catapulted him to a successful career. We'll hear a performance of the Suite for Winds in B-flat major by the Royal Liverpool Philharmonic, led by Gerard Schwartz.

Gerard Schwartz led the Royal Liverpool Philharmonic in that performance of Richard Strauss's Suite for Winds in B-flat major, Opus 4. Thank you to Emily Weissman for adopting that recording from our library here at Discover Classical, 88.1, 89.1, and 89.9. I'm Sammy Griffith. It's a pleasure to be with you this evening. Our next work is a piece written by Johann Sebastian Bach, actually a set of two pieces from his Well-Tempered Clavier Book 2. This is the Prelude and Fugue in F sharp minor. The fugue is a triple fugue. It's the only one in the entire collection, which means it has three subjects as opposed to just one. We'll hear a performance of the Prelude and Fugue in F sharp minor by pianist Pierre-Laurent Aimard.

You heard Johann Sebastian Bach's Prelude and Fugue in F sharp minor from the Well-Tempered Clavier Book 2, that performance by Pierre-Laurent Aimard. Thank you to Dave Cottrill for adopting that recording from our library here at Discover Classical, the Miami Valley's home for classical music. Coming up in the next hour, Mozart's Ave Verum Corpus, the Serenata for Strings by Turina, and a harp sonata written by Giovanni Battista Viotti. We'll close this hour with a romance written by French composer Camille Saint-Saëns. He, in 1874, wrote a work for an old school friend named Alfred Turbin, who was the principal violin of the opera orchestra. The resulting composition is this romance, Opus 48. We'll hear a performance by violinist Ruggiero Ricci and the Philharmonia Hungarica, led by Reinhard Peters.

You heard Ruggiero Ricci performing with the Philharmonia Hungarica led by Reinhard Peters. That was Camille Saint-Saëns Romance, Opus 48. Thank you to Karen Dunlap for adopting that recording from our library here at Discover Classical, 88.1 WDPR Dayton, 89.1 WUSO Springfield, 89.9 WDPG Greenville, and streaming online at discoverclassical.org. Good evening, I'm Sammy Griffith. Thanks for joining me for a little night music. Up next, music by Mozart, a piece that he wrote for the Feast of Corpus Christi for his friend Anton Stoll, who was the director of St. Stephen Parish in Baden. This was written only about 6 months before Mozart's death, while he was in the middle of writing his opera, Die Zauberflöte, or the Magic Flute. In some ways, it foreshadows the compositional aspects of Mozart's unfinished Requiem. We'll hear a performance of the Ave Verum Corpus, Hail True Body, by the London Symphony Chorus and the London Symphony, led by Colin Davis.

Colin Davis led the London Symphony and the London Symphony Chorus in that performance of Mozart's Ave Verum Corpus. 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Our next work is a piece written by Spanish composer Joaquin Turina, born in 1882. This is a piece that he composed in 1934. It's his Serenata, Opus 87. And it was originally composed for a lute ensemble and later rewritten for string orchestra. While the work doesn't particularly quote any folk songs, it's certainly written in the Andalusian style that Turina was familiar with. We'll hear a performance of the Serenata for strings by the Ensemble I Musici di Montreal, led by Yuli Turovsky.

Yuli Turovsky led the ensemble I Musici di Montreal in that performance of Joaquin Turina's Serenata for Strings. I'm Sammy Griffith. It's a pleasure to be with you this evening here at listener-supported Discover Classical. Still to come this hour, music for harp, as well as William Byrd's Fantasia for String Ensemble. Up next, music by Richard Wagner. This was a Christmas present for his second wife, Cosima, after the birth of their son, Siegfried, in 1869. It was performed for Cosima on Christmas morning, December 25th, 1870. The original title was Triebschen Idyll with Fides Birdsong and the Orange Sunrise as Symphonic Birthday Greeting, presented to his Cosima by her Richard. Fidi was the family's nickname for their son, Siegfried, and the Birdsong and Orange Sunrise are presumed to be some sort of, and the Birdsong and Orange Sunrise are presumed to be a reference to some sort of significant incident to the couple. We'll hear a performance of the Siegfried Idyll by the Orpheus Chamber Orchestra.

That was Richard Wagner's Siegfried Idol, performed by the Orpheus Chamber Orchestra. Thank you to Gene Morris for adopting that recording from our library here at Discover Classical, 88.1, 89.1, and 89.9. I'm Sammy Griffith. It's a pleasure to be with you this evening. Up next, music by Giovanni Battista Viotti, an Italian violinist born in 1755 and a very significant figure in the foundation of the 19th century French school of violin playing. He composed quite a bit of music for the violin, but he wrote for other instruments as well. And in fact, the harp sonata has become a standard of the repertoire. We'll hear a performance by harpist Claudia Antonelli.

Claudia Antonelli performed Giovanni Battista Viotti's Harp Sonata. Thank you to Dr. Sherry Roderman for adopting that recording from our library here at Discover Classical, the Miami Valley's home for classical music.

You heard Fretwork performing William Byrd's Fantasia No. 3. I'm Sammy Griffith, and it's been a pleasure to be with you this evening. I'll be back with you again tomorrow evening at 10 p.m. for a little more night music. Up next is Peter Vandegraaff to take you through the overnight. 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

The majority of Mozart's sacred music was written early in his career, no exception there. That's a motet of his, Quis te comprehendat, and it was performed by the ensemble Pygmalion, and Raphael Pichon was the conductor. Mozart now, music by a friend of Mozart later, a Bohemian composer. He was known as the Divine Bohemian in his lifetime. And then music by a 20th century Czech woman. Here is a motet, originally for voice and orchestra, but here the voice part is played on the oboe by Albrecht Meyer. German Chamber Philharmonic of Bremen is the accompanying ensemble, and this is Mozart's Exultate Jubilate.

Albrecht Meyer with the German Chamber Philharmonic of Bremen and Exultate Jubilate by a young Mozart. Originally for castrato and orchestra. And a bit more by Mozart. Nothing satisfies more than wine is the translation of this canon, which is a kind of a round. And here is Nicole Mott to conduct the Chamber Choir of Europe.

Between eating and drinking, nothing satisfies more than wine, is how the text of that canon, or round, by Mozart goes. He wrote a lot of such pieces. And the Chamber Choir of Europe was performing there under Nicole Mott's direction. Now by a friend of Mozart. This is Discover Classical. 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During his lifetime, this Bohemian composer was known as the Divine Bohemian, a very prominent composer in the world of, well, instrumental music and opera and oratorio. His name is Josef Misniewiczek, a good friend of Mozart. And this is a little symphony, a Sinfonia in B-flat, performed by the Prague Chamber Orchestra.

Prague Chamber Orchestra and a sinfonia by Josef Myslivicek. Another Czech composer now, her name is Vítězslava Kapralová, and this is her piano concerto in D minor.

Kenneth Kiesler there with the University of Michigan Symphony and music by a Czech composer of the 20th century. She died of typhoid fever at the age of just 35. Her name is Vítězslava Kapralová, and that was her D minor piano concerto. Famous Rondo by Jean-Joseph Mouret next.

Philharmonia virtuosi and Richard Capp conducting the Rondo by French Baroque composer Jean-Joseph Mouret. 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Peter Van de Graaff is my name. The orchestral suites of Bach are well-known and beloved, and we're going to get to one of those in just a minute. Here is an excerpt from an orchestral suite sort of inspired by those of Bach by Georges Enescu called the Village Suite.

Rustic Renewal from the Village Suite, the Orchestral Suite No. 3 by George Enescu, with Lawrence Foster leading the Monte Carlo Philharmonic. Before we get to some Norwegian music later on, we have this by Johann Sebastian Bach. It is the second orchestral suite. Normally, we hear this with flute or recorder and full orchestra, but in this case, Eugenia Zuckerman is joined by the Shanghai String Quartet and Anthony Newman.

A reduced version of the Orchestral Suite No. 2 by Johann Sebastian Bach, Eugenia Zuckerman Flute, and the Shanghai String Quartet, and Anthony Newman. Before we move on to some Norwegian music, I invite you to stay tuned for that. Here is a bit of music by one of the sons of Johann Sebastian Bach, Carl Philipp Emanuel Bach. It is a minuet, dance in 3/4 time, and Anna Maria Markovina is the pianist.

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We move on now to two of the greatest of Norwegian composers, beginning with Edvard Grieg and his ballad in G minor, played by Leif Ove Andsnes.

Throughout his career, Edvard Grieg specialized in writing miniatures, and that is an exception to that, a substantial solo piano composition, the ballad in G minor, and it was played by the Norwegian pianist Leif Ove Andsnes. This is by a good friend of Edvard Grieg. They collaborated often together as well. His name is Johan Svensson, and a nationalistic work of Svensson called the Norwegian Rhapsody No. 2. This is the Trondheim Symphony, Ole Christian Rud, the conductor.

riding the wave of Norwegian nationalism was Johan Svensson in composing that Norwegian Rhapsody No. 2. It was performed by a Norwegian orchestra from north of Norway, the Trondheim Symphony, and the conductor was Ole Christian Rude. From Norway, we move all the way to Venezuela for a composition by a composer who died in Caracas in 1988. His name is Antonio Esteves, and this is one of his 17 children's pieces, played by Gabriela Montero.

pianist was Gabriela Montero, and the composer was the Venezuelan Antonio Esteves, one of 17 children's pieces. This is listener-supported Discover Classical, 88.1 WDPR Dayton, 89.1 WUSO Springfield, 89.9 WDPG Greenville, and at discoverclassical.org. Brazilian music, I hope that sounds good to you. I'm Peter Vandegraff here to share a string quartet of Heitor Villa-Lobos in a few minutes, but first this by the master of tango, Ernesto Nazareth. His tango in the style of an habanera, played by Clelia Iruzun.

Tango in the style of an habanera by the Brazilian composer Ernesto Nazareth. A little bit later on, I invite you to stay tuned for the probably best-known composition by Alexander Glazunov, his violin concerto. Right now, from 1947, one of the many string quartets by Heitor Villa-Lobos, who was a professional cellist as well as composer. This is the Quarteto Latinoamericano and the Quartet number 11.

That is music written by one of the most prolific composers of string quartet music in history. His name is Heitor Villa-Lobos, Brazilian composer, and in 1947, while in Brazil, he wrote that string quartet number 11 of his 17 such compositions. Performance from the Latin American Quartet. And something quite a bit different from that, from the French Baroque, from an opera called Titon and the Dawn by Mondonville.

The Air from Titon and the Dawn by Mondonville. 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Here now is what is probably the best-known composition by a very prolific composer and a great composer, I'll say that, although he never really wrote that one single masterpiece that everyone knows and hums, etc. His name is Alexander Glazunov, enormously talented Russian musician. This is his only violin concerto. And we have Gil Shaham playing the solo part with the Russian National Orchestra, and the conductor is Mikhail Pletnyov.

That music from 1904 by Russian composer Alexander Glazunov, written for a prominent Russian violinist named Leopold Auer. Great teacher as well. Gil Shaham was the soloist, Russian National Orchestra, Mikhail Pletnyov, the conductor, and the A minor violin concerto by Glazunov. By his fellow Russian composer and contemporary Alexander Scriabin. Here's one of the 24 Preludes, Opus 11. It's the 16th of the set, and a special recording. This is the son-in-law of the composer Vladimir Sofronitsky performing.

one of the Preludes Opus 11 by Alexander Scriabin, recorded by Vladimir Sofronitsky. This is listener-supported Discover Classical, 88.1 WDPR Dayton, 89.1 WUSO Springfield, 89.9 WDPG Greenville, and at discoverclassical.org. I'm Peter Van de Graaff. Let me just take a moment here to tell you the music I have for you. A clarinet trio of Brahms in just a moment, and then we're going to turn to a melody which was used by many composers as the basis for variations. It's called La Folia de España, an anonymous composition, but most famously arranged by Corelli, and his version was then arranged by his pupil Francesco Gemignani. We'll be hearing that as well as a 20th century take for marimba and orchestra on that tune. Before we get to the Brahms clarinet trio, one of his last compositions, here is a clarinet quartet. Now, that could mean two things. It could mean either one clarinet and strings, or, as in this case, four clarinets, as the Lake Effect Quartet plays this arrangement of Mendelssohn's Scherzo from A Midsummer Night's Dream.

Lake Effect Clarinet Quartet, and that arrangement of the Scherzo from Midsummer Night's Dream music by Felix Mendelssohn. Here is some of the last music written by Brahms, and late in life he made the acquaintance of the clarinetist Richard Mühlfeld and was so inspired by his playing that he wrote a number of compositions for the instrument, a couple of sonatas. He wrote a quintet for clarinet and strings and a clarinet quartet for clarinet, cello, and piano. Ricardo Morales plays clarinet in this recording, and with Sharon Robinson, cello, and Joseph Kallikstein, piano.

The three performers there were Ricardo Morales, clarinet, Sharon Robinson, cello, Joseph Kalkstein, piano, late music by Johannes Brahms, his clarinet trio. Here is Edith Matisse to sing a little song by Brahms.

Johannes Brahms, a very prolific song composer, and that is one of his many, sung by Edith Matiss, Gerard Weiss piano. This is Discover Classical. 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Now we turn to a very famous melody, which, for a time was thought to have been composed by Arcangelo Corelli, but it's actually by an anonymous composer. It's called La Folia de España. Corelli based a famous set of variations on that as one of his violin sonatas. And then his pupil, Francesco Gemignani, arranged it into a concerto grosso, a grand concerto. And that's how we hear this now, with Concerto of Cologne.

Variations on La Follia by Corelli, but then arranged by his pupil Francesco Gemignani and played by Concerto of Cologne. Evelyn Glennie plays marimba now in Carl Jenkins' La Follia.

And there again, we had that famous melody, La Folia de España, which literally means the Madness of Spain, by an anonymous composer, used by so many composers as the basis for variations. In this case, the American Carl Jenkins, and he simply called that piece La Folia, its variations on it, as it often is, for marimba and orchestra. Unusual combination, as Evelyn Glennie soloed there, with the Hong Kong Chamber Orchestra music by Carl Jenkins. This is not by Carl Jenkins, but rather by John Jenkins, and dance called an Almain.

New York Kammermusiker and an Almain by John Jenkins. 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My name is Peter Van de Graaff. I'm going to bring you a symphonic poem of Jean Sibelius in a bit. We're going to listen to an overture to an opera by Mozart, an early opera of his called Ascanio in Alba. And then we have an overture to an opera by a pupil of his, Johann Nepomuk Hummel. And we'll listen to a Hummel piano sonata. That's how the music lines up. Before we hear the Sibelius symphonic poem, here is a work which he wrote early in his career when he was strongly under the influence of Richard Wagner. The year is 1899. The composer actually withdrew this from circulation after composing it, but kept the manuscript, gratefully. It is a preludio, prelude for wind and brass, members of the Gothenburg Symphony Orchestra here, directed by Nema Järvi.

Although we have an even earlier work of Sibelius coming up in just a moment. That's from 1899, and the Preludio for Wind and Brass. No strings involved there. Members of the Gothenburg Symphony, directed by Neeme Järvi. This is the very first symphonic poem by Sibelius. Usually symphonic poems tell a story or are inspired by something specific. This does not. It's called En Saga, a saga, a story. Sibelius was often asked about the inspiration, and he always insisted there is none. But then once he said late in life, En Saga is the expression of a state of mind. I had undergone a number of painful experiences at the time, and in no other work have I revealed myself so completely. Here it is, En Saga of Sibelius, with the Scottish National Orchestra and Sir Alexander Gibson.

Scottish National Orchestra, directed by Sir Alexander Gibson, in the very first of the symphonic poems by Jean Sibelius. It's called En Saga. Now to Mozart, and Mozart from operas. First from La Clemenza di Tito, which was one of his very last operas. This is a march from a complete recording.

March from La Clemenza di Tito by Mozart. 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This is the overture to an early opera by Mozart. He was 15 years old when he wrote Ascanio in Alba. And it's performed by Hans Funk and the Dresden Staatskapelle.

Don't often see that opera on the stage these days. It's called Ascanio in Alba by Mozart, written when he was a teenager. Dresden Staatskapelle, conducted by Hans Funk. Here's the overture to an opera by a pupil of Mozart named Johann Nepomuk Hummel. The opera is called Mathilde von Guise, and from a complete recording, this is Solamente Naturali with Didier Talpin conducting.

the overture to the opera Matilda von Guise by Johann Nepomuk Hummel. That was Solamente Naturali, conducted by Didier Talpin. Hummel, a great pianist, something of a rival, friendly rival to Beethoven, born about 8 years after Beethoven. Here's a piano sonata by Hummel, the Opus 13 in E-flat, played by Maria Rose on a forte piano.

This is a statewide test of the Ohio Emergency Alert System, originating from the State Emergency Operations Center in Columbus. This is only a test. The Ohio Emergency Alert System is designed to provide the public with timely warnings and emergency information. Had this been an actual emergency, you would have received instructions and information related to that emergency over this and other stations in your area. This concludes this test of the Ohio Emergency Alert System.

Performing on the forte piano, a period instrument, was Maria Rose, and that music by Johann Nepomuk Hummel, along with Beethoven and some others, one of the great pianists of his day. That was the piano sonata in E-flat, Opus 13, by Hummel. Composer who was taught by Mozart. He was one of Mozart's favored pupils. In fact, lived with the Mozart family for a time while he studied with Wolfgang Amadeus. And here's one of Mozart's German dances, K586.

0: Tafelmusik and Bruno Weil performing that German dance by Mozart. 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
1: On this week's concert broadcast by the Los Angeles Philharmonic, frenzy and fire and a ritual that still feels dangerous more than a century later. A new symphony by John Adams, plus two of the most impactful ballet scores in music history, both written by the same composer. The Firebird and The Rite of Spring by Igor Stravinsky. Gustavo Dudamel is on the podium. I'm Brian Lawrence, and join me for the LA Phil in concert.
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0: Hope very much that you can stay tuned. We're going to listen to a major composition from 2014 by a Norwegian composer named Gisle Kvernedok, his Symphonic Dances. We'll get to that in a little bit. Right now we have some music inspired by one of the most musical of birds, and a bird that has inspired so many compositions. We could go on and on with the music of the nightingale, but we have just a few pieces to hear right now. Beginning with this by François Couperin. It is originally a harpsichord piece, but it's a piece that's been transcribed a number of times, and often for flute or recorder to better imitate the sound of the bird, the nightingale. This is called Le Rossignol en Amour, the Nightingale in Love, and a performance here by a recorder ensemble. This recording takes us back to late 1970s, the Pro Arte Recorder Ensemble of Argentina.

couple of members of the Pro Arte Recorder Ensemble of Argentina and Le Rossignol en Amour, The Nightingale in Love by Couperin. Pablo de Sarasate, great violinist from Spain, very influential musician, lived from 1844 to 1908. Here is his Song of the Nightingale with violinist Gil Shaham.

That music, perhaps not surprisingly, by a man who was a great violinist himself. His name is Pablo de Sarasate, wrote exclusively for his instrument. And Gil Shaham was the violinist, Akira Eguchi the pianist. That is the Song of the Nightingale. One more Nightingale-inspired piece by early Englishman Thomas Bateson with the group Pífaro.

Pifaro performing The Nightingale by Thomas Bateson. 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We now have a major composition from Norway. This was composed in 2014 for Norway's centenary celebration of the constitution of the country. It's by a composer who was born in Trondheim in northern Norway in 1967. His name is Gisle Kverndok. The last name is spelled K-V-E-R-N-D-O-K-K. He studied at the Juilliard School with John Corigliano and David Diamond, as well as with some fellow Norwegian musicians. Symphonic Dances by Gisle Kverndok. 5 sections, The Sorrow of Loneliness, Waltz, Songs About the Sea, Dance in the Night, and Weddings and Funerals. The Stavanger Symphony, led by Ken David Mazur.

We've heard music from 2014 by the Norwegian composer Gisle Kverndokk, The Symphonic Dances, as performed by the Stavanger Symphony Orchestra, Ken David Mazur, the conductor. If you tuned in the middle of that piece, that was written for Norway's centenary celebration of its constitution in 2014. And Gisle Kverndokk, Norwegian, obviously born in 1967. Another Norwegian composer you may have heard of, his name is Edvard Grieg. One of his lyric pieces from the Opus 12, the Folksvisa, the folk melodies, as played by Christopher Glynn.

0: One of the lyric pieces, Opus 12 of Grieg, played by Christopher Glynn. 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

Zubin Mehta conducted the New York Philharmonic in that music from Wagner's Das Rheingold, The Entrance of the Gods into Valhalla. 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Good morning, it's 6:08 here on Discover Classical. I'm Larry Caressel. It's Wednesday morning with a trip to Paris with Telemann coming up next. Also, a ballet, which also serves as an opera overture by Gustav Holst. Right now it's 69 degrees here in Dayton. We'll have a high around 80 again today, and a chance of rain in the afternoon, as well as some showers possible Thursday and Friday. Highs in the lower 70s Thursday and Friday, then sunny and cool over the weekend. Again, 69 right now in Dayton. From the Paris Quartets by Telemann, here's the quartet number 2, or suite number 2, in this performance by flutist Bartolt Kuyken and Company.

Flutist Bartold Kuyken and friends, and that music by Telemann from his collection of a dozen or so Paris quartets. Suite number 2, flute, violin, viola da gamba, and harpsichord, music by Telemann. Thanks to Arthur and Trudy Faber for adopting that recording. Good morning, it's 19 after 6 here on Discover Classical. 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Some music by Gustav Holst right now from his opera called The Perfect

Fool. The overture is really not an overture. It's more of a ballet scene, an opening tableau that depicts various elements like earth, wind, fire, all of these characters dancing about on the stage before the opera begins. Here's The Perfect Fool Ballet by Holst with the London Symphony led by André Previn.

The opening scene, the ballet from the opera The Perfect Fool by Gustav Holst, that performance by the London Symphony led by Andre Previn. Good morning, it's 6:31 here on Discover Classical. I'm Larry Carvassel, it's 69 degrees here in Dayton. We'll have a high around 80 today, some rain this afternoon, and then some showers possible Thursday and Friday, too. Highs in the 70s, lower 70s for Thursday and Friday. 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It's music by Franz Schubert right now with the pianist Radu Lupu. In fact, we have a couple of performances by that late great pianist this morning. Schubert and Schumann, just ahead. First, here's Lupu playing this piano sonata in A by Schubert.

Piano Sonata in A Major by Franz Schubert, that performance by pianist Radu Lupu. Good morning, it's 8 till 7 here on Discover Classical. I'm Larry Caressel with more of Radu Lupu coming up in the 7 o'clock hour as he plays some music by Robert Schumann. Let's wrap up this hour with this lesser-known German composer born in 1735 by the name of Ernst Wilhelm Wolff, who became a collaborator with Carl Philipp Emanuel Bach during his day. Wolff was in no way related to Austrian composer Hugo Wolff. This is Ernst Wolff's short Symphony in D, and this performance by the Liszt Chamber Orchestra of Weimar.

0: A short symphony by the German composer born in 1735, Ernst Wilhelm Wolff. Symphony in D, and that performance by the Liszt Chamber Orchestra of Weimar, conducted by Nicholas Pasque. Good morning, it's 7 o'clock, and you're listening to Discover Classical, 88.1 WDPR Dayton, 89.1 WUSO Springfield, 89.9 WDPG Greenville, and at discoverclassical.org. I'm Larry Caressel. Right now, 69 degrees in Dayton. We'll have a high around 80 today, then some rain this afternoon, showers possible on Thursday and Friday, too, with highs in the lower 70s. A sunny, cool weekend in store with highs just in the 50s Saturday and 60s on Sunday.
1: 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I'm Jim Cunningham. Join me as Maestro Valchua also conducts Ein Heldenleben by Richard Strauss, and Pablo Ferrandez plays the Saint-Saëns Cello Concerto No. 1. 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

The fourth of the Slavonic Dances by Dvorak, that performance by the Czech Philharmonic and conductor Simon Rattle. Thanks to Sean and Susan Nicholson for adopting that recording. Good morning, it's 7:08 here on Discover Classical, and today's programming is dedicated by Jim Clay in honor of Vienna on her birthday. That's our honorary day for this October 14th. Coming up, an encore by the pianist Radu Lupu a little after 7:30 and music by Robert Schumann. But first, here is Stravinsky's take on the Brandenburg Concertos of J.S. Bach. It's called the Dumbarton Oaks Concerto in E-flat, called that because it was commissioned by the Dumbarton Oaks Estate in Washington, D.C., and Stravinsky very much modeled it after the Bach Brandenburgs. This 20th century Baroque concerto is played by the Northern Chamber Orchestra, led by Nicholas Ward.

Igor Stravinsky paying tribute to Johann Sebastian Bach in that music, his concerto in E-flat, commissioned by the Dumbarton Oaks Estate. It's called the Dumbarton Oaks Concerto by Stravinsky. You heard the Northern Chamber Orchestra led by Nicholas Ward. Good morning, it's 7:24 here on Discover Classical. I'm Larry Carrasel, and right now it's around 70 degrees here in Dayton. We'll have a high around 80 today, and then lower 70s on Thursday and Friday. Some rain this afternoon, showers again Thursday and Friday. 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It's music by the French Baroque master Marin Marais right now, and a short suite called The Human Voices, played by the group The Spectre of the Rose.

Viola da Gamba, soloists of a group called The Spectre of the Rose, played The Human Voices, a short work by Morin Moray. Good morning, it's 7:32 here on Discover Classical, and 69 degrees now in Dayton. We'll have a high around 80 today, some rain this afternoon. 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Pianist Radu Lupu, born in Romania in 1945, he died just about 4 years ago, has recorded throughout his life many of the great ones, from Beethoven, Mozart, to Schubert and Schumann. We heard him play Schubert earlier. Now Schumann, here's Radu Lupu's interpretation of Robert Schumann's Scenes from Childhood, Opus 15.

Radu Lupu played the Scenes from Childhood, Opus 15 by Robert Schumann. And thanks to Mike Timmer for supporting Discover Classical and adopting that recording. 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I'm Larry Carousel, coming up a couple of overtures, one from a late 1700s opera and the other a concert overture by Johannes Brahms, one of his two such works. But first, this is music from the late 1700s by Domenico Cimarosa, a prolific composer of operas during his time, although many of the operas don't get performed much anymore. There's been a couple of recordings of Cimarosa's complete overtures, and here's one of them by the Esterházy Sinfonia of the overture to a comic opera called The Banquet.

0: The overture to Domenico Cimarosa's The Banquet. You heard that performance by the Esterházy Sinfonia, led by Alessandro Amoretti. Good morning, it's just about 8 o'clock, and you're listening to Discover Classical, 88.1 WDPR Dayton, 89.1 WUSO Springfield, 89.9 WDPG Greenville, and at discoverclassical.org. I'm Larry Caressel. It's 68 degrees now in Dayton. And we'll have a high temperature around 80 today and some rain possible this afternoon. More rain Thursday and Friday with highs around 70 both days. And a much cooler, sunny weekend. Highs just in the 50s on Saturday and 60s on Sunday. 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It's Sunday, October 25th at 3 p.m. at St. George's Episcopal Church on Far Hills. 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

Luc Bezajor played the harpsichord in that music from Book 2 of the set of Preludes and Fugues in B-flat minor by J.S. Bach, the well-tempered clavier. And thanks to Jim and Ellen Ratty for adopting that recording. Good morning, it's 8:10 here on Discover Classical, Wednesday morning, as we go from Bach to Brahms up next, and then some Armenian dances just ahead. First, this music by Johannes Brahms. And it's one of the two concert overtures he wrote. One is known as the Academic Festival Overture, but this is the flip side, the Tragic Overture, Opus 81. Marin Alsop leads this performance by the London Philharmonic.

The Dark Side of the Two Concert Overtures by Johannes Brahms, his Tragic Overture, and that performance by the London Philharmonic, conducted by Maren Alsop. And thanks to Louis Levin for supporting Discover Classical and adopting that recording. Good morning, it's 8:24 here on Discover Classical. 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Coming up at noon today, it's another New at Noon right after the composer's datebook. Stay tuned for more of a new recording by guitarist Laura Lutens. Right now, some Armenian dances, the first of two suites for wind ensemble by American composer and band arranger Alfred Reed. John Boyd leads the Taiwan Wind Ensemble.

Taiwan goes to Armenia in that suite of music by American composer Alfred Reed, his Armenian Dances Suite No. 1, played there by the Taiwan Wind Ensemble, led by John Boyd. Good morning, it's 8:37 here on Discover Classical. 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Now playing The History of Concrete, John Wilson's new documentary transforms a seemingly banal subject into a funny and genuinely revelatory exploration of the overlooked worlds hiding in plain sight. More information at neonmovies.com, the Neon Movies cinema culture community, and open 365 days a year. Just ahead in the 9 o'clock hour, some music by Mozart and one of his piano concertos featuring John O'Connor, and some music depicting 1940s newsreels, William Schumann's music, coming up later in the 9 o'clock hour. Right now, a guitar and piano duo, Frank and Deborah Halas, play the guitar and piano Grand Duo in E Minor by Fernando Carulli.

0: A husband and wife team, Frank and Deborah Halaz, played guitar and piano. And that music by Ferdinando Carulli, his grand duo in E minor, Opus 86. 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
0: Let's wrap up this hour with music by Dmitri Shostakovich that was originally part of a film score called The Gadfly. This romance was also later on the theme to a television series starring the late Sam Neill called Riley, Ace of Spies. Here's The Gadfly romance with Theodore Kuchar leading the Ukraine National Symphony.

0: The Romance from The Gadfly by Dmitri Shostakovich, the Ukraine National Symphony, conducted by Theodor Kuchar. Good morning, it's a minute till 9. 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We'll have a high around 80 today, some rain this afternoon and tonight. Showers possible Thursday and Friday, too. Highs around 70 Thursday and Friday. Then a sunny, cooler weekend. Highs just in the 50s on Saturday and 60s on Sunday. 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
1: He gave the world premiere with his home orchestra in Houston, Texas, and now he brings it to Pittsburgh. 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I'm Jim Cunningham. Join me as Maestro Valchua also conducts Ein Heldenleben by Richard Strauss, and Pablo Fernandez plays the Saint-Saëns Cello Concerto No. 1. 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

Felix Mendelssohn, sort of paying tribute to Bach and Baroque music. You heard the Capriccio in E minor, opus 81, number 3. It's part of a set of short pieces under that opus, including a fugue and other short pieces. New Zealand String Quartet and that Mendelssohn Capriccio. 9:07 here on Discover Classical, and some real Baroque music right now, and as well as a Mozart concerto with John O'Connor. First, here's I Musici, and this music by Tommaso Albanoni, whose adagio for strings we hear a lot, although he didn't really write that piece in the form we know it today. We know he really did write this piece, though, the Sonata Opus 2, number 5 in D.

A sweet little Baroque sonata by Tommaso Albinoni. Members of I Musici played the sonata opus 2, number 5 in D. Thanks to Alan Carroll for supporting Discover Classical and adopting that recording. Good morning, it's a 9:15 here on Discover Classical, where support today comes from Nancy Farkas of Iron Gate Realtors, offering professional real estate services in the Dayton region since 1998. Whether first-time buyers, relocating families, or seniors looking to downsize, Nancy is committed to helping clients achieve their

0: John O'Connor at the piano, joined there by Charles McCarris conducting the Scottish Chamber Orchestra, and that music by Mozart, his piano concerto number 22 in E-flat, here on Discover Classical. Good morning, I'm Larry Carrasel. Thank you for joining me on this Wednesday morning. It's coming up on 9 till 10.
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A work by American composer William Schumann. That was a five-movement composition called Newsreel, performed by Lucas Foss and the Milwaukee Symphony. 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I'm David Crean. Thanks so much for tuning in to Discover Classical this morning. Later in this 10 o'clock hour, you'll hear a chamber work by Chopin, also music by Peter Boyer, on the way. Coming up at noon, it's Composer's Datebook and New at Noon with more guitar music featuring Laura Lutens. Let's begin with the overture from Ad Mito, an opera by George Frederick Handel. Raymond Leppard performs here with the English Chamber Orchestra.

0: The Overture to Admito by Handel, performed there by Raymond Leppard and the English Chamber Orchestra. 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
1: 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I'm Jim Cunningham. Join me as Maestro Valchua also conducts Ein Heldenleben by Richard Strauss, and Pablo Ferrandez plays the Saint-Saëns Cello Concerto No. 1. 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
0: Most of the substantial, serious works by Franz Schubert were not particularly profitable during his lifetime. Many of them weren't even published. Instead, he made his money writing songs as well as lighter dance music, especially waltzes, which have always been very popular with the Viennese. Schubert published two collections called The Noble and The Sentimental Waltzes. Maurice Ravel combined those titles for his tribute to Schubert. The Noble and Sentimental Waltzes, performed here by Pierre Boulez and the Cleveland Orchestra.

0: The Noble and Sentimental Waltzes by Maurice Ravel, Pierre Boulez, performed there with the Cleveland Orchestra.
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0: Frédéric Chopin is pretty much unique among the major composers in that he confined himself essentially to one instrument, the piano. All of his works involve the piano in some way. Some involve things other than the piano in addition, like the Piano Trio in G minor, an early work written when he was still living in Poland, shortly before the premiere of his two concertos, two of his other Piano Plus works. We'll hear a performance of that trio in G minor with Emmanuel Ax, Pamela Frank, and Yo-Yo Ma.

An early work by Chopin, his piano trio in G minor. We heard an all-star lineup there consisting of Emmanuel Ax, Pamela Frank, and Yo-Yo Ma. Thanks to Marianne and Bob Cornell for adopting that recording from our Discover Classical Music Library. 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Written by Cincinnati-based Maggie Lou Rader, this darkly funny original play reimagines the Salem witch trials from the perspective of the accused women themselves. Opening October 14th, that's today, and running through the 25th, show and ticket information at humanracetheater.org. Coming up in the 11 o'clock hour, you'll hear one of the most popular works by Estonian composer Arvo Pärt. Right now, music by Peter Boyer, one of the most performed living American composers. This is his Fanfare, Hymn, and Finale for orchestra. Peter Boyer conducts the London Symphony.

0: Music commissioned initially for the 220th anniversary of the President's Own U.S. Marine Band. That was a work by Peter Boyer called Fanfare Hymn and Finale. He made that orchestral version of that piece and conducted it with the London Symphony. Thanks to James Totten for adopting that recording from our library. 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
0: I'm David Crean. Thanks so much for tuning in this morning. It's 77 right now in Dayton. Maybe a little bit of rain heading our way this afternoon. Then it's going to start to cool down and be down in the 50s by Saturday. Later in this 11 o'clock hour, you'll hear music by Hamilton Hardy. Right now, though, it's a Partita for Winds by Carl Stamitz with Consortium Classicum.

0: A partita for winds in E-flat by Carl Stamitz, performed there by Consortium Classicum. 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It's Sunday, October 25th at 3 p.m. at St. George's Episcopal Church on Far Hills Avenue. Ticket information at musicadayton.org or at the door.
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0: Estonian composer Arvo Pärt, and Akiko Myers performed there with Akira Iguchi. Thanks to Nick Hassong for adopting that recording from our library.
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0: Hamilton Hardy is probably the most famous composer to hail from Ireland. During his own lifetime, he was probably better known as a conductor. This is one of his major works, The Irish Symphony, written in 1904. It's in four movements. You'll hear On the Shores of Loch Ness, The Fair Day, In the Antrim Hills, and The Twelfth Night. Here is Bryden Thompson performing with the Ulster Orchestra.

0: 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Bryden Thompson led the Ulster Orchestra. 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
0: Coming up today on New at Noon, you'll hear more music by Agustín Barrios, performed by Lauro Lutens. That's at about 12:03 after Composer's Datebook. Right now it's a Concerto Grosso in A Major by Vivaldi, performed by I Musici.

0: La Concerto Grosso in A by Antonio Vivaldi, performed there by E. Musici. Thanks to Phyllis and Ronald Schmidt for adopting that recording from our music library. 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
1: This is the Composer's Datebook for October 14th. I'm John Berg. On today's date in 1883, the premiere of Antonín Dvořák's Violin Concerto was given in Prague by the Czech violinist František Ondráček, with the National Theater Orchestra led by a Czech conductor named Moritz Anger, an old friend of Dvořák's and his one-time roommate. The concerto was commissioned by the distinguished violinist Josef Joachim, an old friend and collaborator of the German composer Johannes Brahms. Brahms had sent Joachim two of Dvořák's chamber works for strings. Joachim expressed enthusiasm for these pieces and urged Dvořák to write a concerto for him. So far, so good. Dvořák had a finished score by December 1879, but Joachim had what we'd now call some issues with the score. And by the time Dvořák was finishing the last revisions, 3 years had elapsed with no talk of a premiere. Dvořák realized Joachim was unlikely to ever premiere the new concerto. So instead, Dvořák offered it to Ondráček, a young virtuoso who eagerly championed it in Prague and abroad. You should note that Josef Joachim finally did perform Dvořák's violin concerto in Berlin in 1894, some 15 years after he'd commissioned it. Composer's Datebook is produced by APM, American Public Media, in collaboration with the American Composers Forum, reminding you that all music was once new.

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Have you considered private markets or hedge funds? 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It features a wide array of repertoire, including music from the 19th, 20th, and 21st centuries. Today we'll hear once again from the Paraguayan composer Agustín Barrios. This is a waltz in G major from his Opus 8 collection of pieces with Laura Lutens.

Music by one of the most prolific composers for the guitar, the Paraguayan Agustín Barrios. Active during the first half of the 20th century, that was a waltz in G major from Opus 8, performed in a brand new recording by Laura Lutens. 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It's 12:08 now here at Dayton's Discover Classical. I'm David Crean, happy to be with you today. The genre of the string quartet interested Beethoven over his entire career. We'll hear one of his middle quartets now from the Opus 59 collection, sometimes called the Razumovsky Quartets. They were commissioned by the Russian ambassador to Vienna, Count Razumovsky, and Beethoven included actual Russian themes in two of the three quartets. In this one, the middle quartet of that set, the Russian theme is in the third movement, the Scherzo. Here's a performance with the Dover strings.

0: The 8th string quartet overall by Beethoven and the second of the three Razumovsky quartets in E minor. The performance was by the Dover Strings, thanks to David E. Young for adopting that recording from our library.
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The prelude to Act 1 of La Traviata by Verdi with Myung-Won Chung and the St. Cecilia Orchestra. 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Coming up in the 1 o'clock hour, you'll hear some music by Tchaikovsky, a youthful work, of which he remained very fond in his later years. Right now, it's a keyboard suite by Henry Purcell. This is the fourth suite in A minor. We'll hear a recent recording with pianist Christian Sandrin.

A keyboard suite in A minor, number 4 by Henry Purcell, performed there by Christian Sandrin. Thanks to David Rolfing for adopting that recording from our library. 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The St. Clair Community Bands will present a fall concert on Sunday, October 25th at 3 p.m. in Blair Hall. The bands will present a varied program of music by Morton Gould, Jack Stamp, Alfred Reed, and more. The St. Clair Community Bands have more than 50-year tradition of providing music performance opportunities for St. Clair students and community members. 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Thanks for tuning in to Discover Classical this afternoon. Yeah, it is this afternoon now. I'm David Crean. Thanks so much for being with us today. Here's a concert work by Mexican composer Silvestre Revueltas, probably his best-known work called Sensamaya. Eduardo Mata performs here with the Philharmonia Orchestra.

0: Music by Mexican composer Silvestre Revueltas, his best-known piece called Senza Maya. Eduardo Mata performed there with the Philharmonia Orchestra. 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
0: Coming up in a few minutes, a symphony by Tchaikovsky. Right now, some music by Luigi Cherubini. Originally, he made his name as an opera composer before serving as the head of the Paris Conservatory for many years. This is a horn sonata or horn study, music for horn and orchestra, with Barry Tuckwell as the soloist. Neville Marriner leads the Academy of St. Martin in the Fields.

0: Typically, we think of a sonata as music for solo instrument and piano, but that horn sonata by Cherubini was scored for orchestra and horn. He also called it a study. Barry Tuckwell performed there with Neville Marriner and the Academy of St. Martin in the Fields. Thanks to Howard Evans for adopting that recording from our library. 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
0: I'm David Crean. It's been my pleasure to be with you today here on Dayton's Discover Classical. Coming up in the 2 o'clock hour, you'll hear music by Stravinsky. Adam Alonso joins you for that. Right now, let's hear from Stravinsky's Russian forebear, that is Peter Tchaikovsky. He tended to reverse his opinion on his own works fairly quickly, as in the case of the Fifth Symphony, where he went from thinking it was one of his best works to one of his worst pieces. But in the case of his First Symphony, he remained positive on it pretty much all his life, unlike some of his teachers who found great fault in the work. Tchaikovsky was very fond of it, even into his later years. We'll hear it now, a symphony in G minor with Maris Janssens and the Oslo Philharmonic.

The Symphony No. 1 in G minor by Tchaikovsky, nicknamed Winter Dreams. Maris Janssens conducted the Oslo Philharmonic Orchestra. 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I'm Adam Alonso. I'll be with you until 6 o'clock today. Stay tuned later in this hour for some ballet music by Igor Stravinsky. Right now, it's music by Josef Krauss. He didn't write a whole lot of keyboard music, but here's a theme and variations by Krauss. It's in F major, and we'll hear it performed by pianist Jacques Desprez.

A Rondo in F major by Joseph Krauss, performed by pianist Jacques Desprez. It's about 10 minutes now after 2 o'clock, and you're listening to Discover Classical, where we get support from the Human Race Theater, opening its 41st season with Salem, Blood to Drink, written by Cincinnati-based Maggie Lou Rader. This darkly funny original play reimagines the Salem witch trials from the perspective of the accused women themselves. Opening tonight and running through October 25th, the show and ticket information at humanracetheater.org. Stay tuned later in this hour for a triple concerto by J.S. Bach. Right now we'll hear some ballet music by Igor Stravinsky. He paid homage to his countryman Tchaikovsky on the 35th anniversary of Tchaikovsky's death. Stravinsky adapted several Tchaikovsky pieces for the ballet The Fairy's Kiss. And here's a concert suite from that production. You might recognize the quick and rhythmic Swiss dances in the second movement. Joanne Folletta conducts the Buffalo Philharmonic in the Divertimento from The Fairy's Kiss by Stravinsky.

0: Ballet music by Igor Stravinsky. You heard the Divertimento from The Fairy's Kiss. Joanne Folletta conducted the Buffalo Philharmonic Orchestra.
1: 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We'll hear Durati conduct the Minneapolis Symphony in a performance of Ottorino Respighi's Pines of Rome. 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
0: Hope you'll stay tuned to Discover Classical later in the 2 o'clock hour for some piano music by Brahms. Right now, it's a triple concerto by J.S. Bach, a concerto for three violins in D major. You'll hear the violinists intertwine their voices, and in the final movement, each one gets to play difficult solos. Here's the Canadian National Arts Center Orchestra, featuring violinists James Ennis, Jessica Linnebach, and Yusuke Kawasaki, performing a triple concerto in D major by J.S. Bach.

A triple concerto by J.S. Bach, a concerto for three violins in D major. You heard Canada's National Arts Center Orchestra and violinists James Ennis, Jessica Linnebach, and Yusuke Kawasaki. Dr. William R. Mitchell adopted that recording from our music library here at listener-supported Discover Classical. 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It's Sunday, October 25th at 3 p.m. at St. George's Episcopal Church on Far Hills. Ticket information at musicadayton.org or at the door. Hope you'll stay tuned to Discover Classical later in the 3 o'clock hour for a Norwegian dance by Edvard Grieg. Right now it's a dramatic and brooding piano piece by Brahms. It's a ballade in D minor. It was inspired by a Scottish poem about a man who murders his brother. Here's pianist Pascal Roget and the ballade number 1 in D minor by Brahms.

Ballade No. 1 in D minor by Brahms, performed by pianist Pascal Roget. 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Today's programming is dedicated by Jim Clay in honor of Vienna on her birthday. I'm Adam Alonso. I'll be with you until 6 o'clock today. Coming up at 6, stay tuned for Performance Today. We'll hear now from the 20th century African-American composer Coleridge Taylor Perkinson. It's a sinfonietta for strings called Generations, because each movement represents a member of the composer's family. The first part is for his daughter, and it quotes the tune, "Hush, Little Baby, Don't Say a Word." The third movement is for his grandson, and you might actually laugh when you hear it. It quotes from the melody of Little Brown Jug. Here's Paul Freeman with the Chicago Sinfonietta performing Generations by Coleridge Taylor Perkinson.

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It's Saturday, November 7th at 4 p.m. at the Victoria Theater. Ticket information at daytonlive.org/events/DLPP. Some music by Haydn that features the flute comes up later in this hour. Right now it's a rollicking Norwegian dance by Edvard Grieg, the dance number 1 in D major. Here's Ivan Aland with the WDR Symphony Orchestra.

0: Edvard Grieg's Norwegian Dance No. 1 in D minor. Ivan Aland conducted the WDR Symphony Orchestra, and Linda Mansfield adopted that recording from our music library here at Discover Classical.
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The National Weather Service in Wilmington has issued a severe thunderstorm warning for northwestern Highland County in south central Ohio, central Clinton County, southeastern Warren County, until 3:45 p.m. At 3:15 p.m., a severe thunderstorm was located near Blanchester, moving east at 30 miles an hour. Hazard, 60 miles an hour wind gusts. Source, radar indicated. Impact, expect damage to roofs, siding, and trees. Locations impacted include Wilmington, Blanchester, Lynchburg, New Vienna, Clarksville, Martinsville, Midland, Morrisville, Cuba, Burtonville, New Antioch, Cowan Lake State Park, Westboro, and Melbourne.

A cheerful flute trio in G major by Haydn. You heard Laurel Zucker and Renee Siebert playing flutes with cellist Samuel McGill. It's about 26 minutes now until 4 o'clock, and you're listening to Discover Classical, where we get support from Dayton Physicians Hematology and Medical Oncology, now an affiliate of the James Cancer Network, bringing excellence in care closer to home and providing advances in our community's access to expert cancer care. 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Right now it's the Russian Easter Overture by Rimsky-Korsakov. It begins with a slow and solemn introduction that represents grieving and anticipation, and then followed by a fast and cheerful section that symbolizes the celebration of Easter morning. It's called the Russian Easter Overture because it incorporates quotations from liturgical chants from the Russian Orthodox Church. Here's Gerard Schwartz with the Seattle Symphony.

0: The Russian Easter Overture by Nikolai Rimsky-Korsakov. Gerard Schwartz conducted the Seattle Symphony, and Fred Krauss adopted that recording from our music library here at listener-supported Discover Classical.
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0: Here's a suite by Johann Pachelbel, written for strings with keyboard accompaniment. In the next 8 minutes, you'll hear 8 movements, most of them fast and propulsive. This performance is by London Baroque.

0: A Suite in G Major by Johann Pachelbel, performed by London Baroque. 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I'm Adam Alonso. I'll be with you two more hours. 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
0: Stay tuned in just a few minutes for George Gershwin's An American in Paris. Right now, a sinfonia in E-flat by the German composer Franz Beck. Kevin Mallon conducts the 13-strings chamber orchestra.

A Sinfonia in E-flat by Franz Beck. Kevin Mallon conducted the 13 Strings Chamber Orchestra. It's 11 minutes after 4 o'clock and you're listening to Discover Classical, where we get support from the Human Race Theater, opening its 41st season with Salem, Blood to Drink. Written by Cincinnati-based Maggie Lou Rader, this darkly funny original play reimagines the Salem witch trials from the perspective of the accused women themselves. Opening tonight and running through the 25th, show and ticket information at humanracetheater.org. George Gershwin took a trip to Paris and began writing music while he was still in his hotel room. When he got back to the U.S., he had a first draft of this work, An American in Paris. He also had some taxi horns from Paris that he included in the orchestra. Stephen Richmond conducts the Harmony Ensemble New York.

An American in Paris by George Gershwin, Stephen Richmond conducted the Harmony Ensemble New York, and the Schreffler family adopted that recording from our music library here at Discover Classical. 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Are you maximizing the potential of excess cash? Have you considered private markets or hedge funds? And more. A complimentary copy can be obtained by calling Sean Nicholson at 937-226-6562. UBS Financial Services Incorporated, a subsidiary of UBS AG, member FINRA SIPC. On the stock market today, the Dow Jones was down 48 points, closing at 51,621. The S&P was down by 86 points to 7,718, and the NASDAQ was down 511 points to reach 26,692. Now here's more music from Paris by Elisabeth Jacquet Delaguer. She was born in Paris to a musical family 20 years before Bach. Here's a violin sonata that she played for King Louis XIV. He praised it highly and said it was completely unique. And I certainly agree with the king. This is not a typical sonata. It has 7 movements. Here's a performance by violinist Sophie de Baranesh with gambist Lucille Boulanger and harpsichordist Justin Taylor.

0: A Violin Sonata in D Minor by the French composer Elisabeth Jacquet de Laguerre. You heard violinist Sophie de Bananesh, along with gambist Lucille Boulanger and harpsichordist Justin Taylor.
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A rhythmic piece by the Mexican composer Carlos Chavez called Baile, or Dance. You heard Enrique Batiz with the State of Mexico Symphony Orchestra. Hope you'll stay tuned to Discover Classical during the 5 o'clock hour for some piano music by Chopin. Right now we'll hear a work by Niccolo Paganini, who is known for his violin playing and violin music, but he also played and wrote for the guitar, including a half dozen sonatinas. They may have been intended for teaching, since there's a lot to learn from these pieces. This one requires the player to tune the guitar in an unusual way. It begins with a rhythmic march, followed by a quick two-step. Here's guitarist Scott Morris performing the Sonatina No. 2 in C major by Paganini.

0: The Guitar Sonatina No. 2 in C Major by Paganini, played by Scott Morris. Jerome and Carol Bowman adopted that recording from our music library here at listener-supported Discover Classical. 88.1 WDPR Dayton, 89.1 WUSO Springfield, 89.9 WDPG Greenville, and online at discoverclassical.org. 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
1: Hi, I'm Jim McCutcheon, host of The Intimate Guitar, heard every Saturday evening at 6 p.m. and again Sunday morning at 9 a.m. here on Discover Classical, thanks to the support of our friends at Bethany Village. Join me this week for guitarist Adam Cicchinetti and bandoneonist Jean-Marie Zaituni for Astor Piazzolla's Double Concerto for Guitar and Bandoneon. That's The Intimate Guitar, music from the instrument held closest to the heart.
0: Bandoneonist, I just learned a new word. I'm Adam Alonso. I'll be with you until 6 o'clock today. Coming up at 6, hope you'll stay tuned for performance today. Later on in the 5 o'clock hour, you'll hear a string trio by Luigi Boccherini. Right now it's a Concerto Grosso by Georg Muffat, a 17th century composer and kind of a musical nomad. He was raised in France, studied in Italy, settled in Austria, and so his music integrates different national styles. Here's a Concerto Grosso in C minor. The first two movements are in an Italian style, and the final two are quick tempo dances in the French tradition. This performance is by Capella Savaria.

A Concerto Grosso in C minor by Georg Muffat, performed by Capella Savaria. It's about 10 minutes after 5 o'clock, and you're listening to Discover Classical, where we get support from Bethany Village, offering an active senior lifestyle community on a beautiful 100-acre campus in Centerville. 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Later in the 5 o'clock hour, we'll hear a Slavonic dance by Dvorak. Right now, it's a piano piece by Chopin that has an improvisatory sound to it, almost like the pianist is making it up along the way. But actually, it took Chopin an unusual amount of effort to write it. He sketched out ideas and made revisions. He ended up saying, "I would like to finish this thing that I don't yet know what to call." He eventually called it a Polonaise Fantasy. We'll hear it played by Yuliana Avdieva.

Polonaise Fantasy in A-flat by Chopin, performed by pianist Yuliana Avdieva. Peggy and Rich Bowman adopted that recording from our music library here at listener-supported Discover Classical. 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It's Saturday, November 7th at 4 p.m. at the Victoria Theater. Ticket information at daytonlive.org/events/DLPP. Now, a tragic piece of music from a composer who lived a brief and tragic life, Lily Boulanger, had a very promising career. She was just 19 when she became the first woman to win the Prix de Rome for composition. So she went to Rome to study, but had to return to Paris due to illness, and she passed away at the age of 24. But in the final months of her life, she wrote this piece called Of a Sad Evening. Joanne Folletta conducts the Women's Philharmonic.

0: A piece by the French composer Lily Boulanger called Of a Sad Evening. Joanne Folletta conducted the Women's Philharmonic, and Lois and Don Bigler adopted that recording from our music library here at Discover Classical. 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
1: 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I'm Jim Cunningham. Join me as Maestro Valchua also conducts Ein Heldenleben by Richard Strauss, and Pablo Ferrandez plays the Saint-Saëns Cello Concerto No. 1. 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
0: Before the string quartet became dominant, the string trio was most popular as a chamber music configuration, and Luigi Boccherini wrote more than 70 string trios. We'll hear one now in D major performed by Europa Galante.

0: A string trio in D major by Luigi Boccherini, performed by Europa Galant.
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0: The Slavonic Dance No. 3 in A-flat by Dvorak. Nicholas Harnoncourt conducted the Chamber Orchestra of Europe, and Scott Kellogg and Linda Griffith adopted that recording from our music library here at listener-supported Discover Classical, 88.1 WDPR Dayton, 89.1 WUSO Springfield, 89.9 WDPG Greenville, and online at discoverclassical.org. Today's programming is dedicated by Jim Clay in honor of Vienna on her birthday. I'm Adam Alonso. Thank you for joining me for music this afternoon. I'll be back with you again tomorrow at 2 p.m. Hope you'll stay tuned in just a moment for Performance Today. 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
1: Earlier this year, PT chose Mexican composer Gabriela Ortiz as our 2026 Classical Woman of the Year. She is a legit classical music star on the international stage, but she never moved away from her home country.
2: For me, it's very important also to give back everything that I have learned, to give back something to my country, to my people, to the university. I also got a scholarship from the University of Mexico. I feel that I have to give them back something because I owe them.
1: From APM American Public Media, this is Performance Today. I'm Valerie Kaler. Music written by Gabriela Ortiz to honor and defend the cenotes of her beloved Mexico on the way this hour.

Cellist Elisa Weilerstein plays Zonote or Cenote, a cello concerto by Gabriela Ortiz in about 35 minutes. Right now, one of a set of pieces written by Ortiz in honor of people she admires. The fourth and final movement of the set is an etude, Estudio, an homage to John Cage and his groundbreaking ideas about chance and sound and the question, what is music?

Edith Ruiz played the Etude No. 4 by Gabriela Ortiz, an homage to John Cage, from a cycle of etudes and preludes inspired by composers and characters who've influenced Ortiz. It is always thrilling to spend time with PT Classical Woman of the Year, Gabriela Ortiz, and her music. And we've got more to come this hour. A cello concerto evoking the cenotes of Mexico ahead. From APM, American Public Media, this is Performance Today, taking you to concerts around the world. I'm Valerie Kaler. When a composer thinks about their music being played, an idea of who the audience is going to be is often a big part of that thought process. Who is going to hear the music, and in what setting? Those questions can profoundly affect the way the composer writes the music. Composer Nico Muhly feels a shift in the purpose of music when he's writing for a choir. He thinks of the roots of that music in worship, how it was most commonly heard in a state of quiet meditation. And the performers, the choir, often not on risers on a stage facing the audience, rather the choir divided in half facing each other. Muhly says, quote, "It is a private ritual, the music not presented to an audience for approval, but meant to guide the mind out of the building into unseen heights and depths. It was not originally intended to happen at 7:30 at night for the pleasure of an audience coming from work, with just enough time for a rushed Chablis before the warning gong goes off, quickly checking ticket stubs and crawling over other patrons' coats." Muhly recently arranged a few of his own meditative choral works so they could be played by strings. Let's hear two from a concert at the Central Vermont Chamber Music Festival. Oculi Omnium and God Will Be Their Light by Nico Muhly.

0: Nico Muhly loves the English choral tradition. He says, quote, "It's meant to guide the mind out of the building into unseen heights and depths." We just heard two of his own arrangements of his choral pieces, Oculi Omnium and God Will Be Their Light by Nico Muhly. That concert was at the Central Vermont Chamber Music Festival in Randolph, Vermont. Michael Roth and Arturo Del Monte played violins. Will Hakim and Erica Gehling were the violists. Peter Sanders and Robert Burkhart played cellos. Nico Muhly, 45-year-old American composer. He has been a force on the global new music scene for 20-plus years now, and he's a big fan of choral music from 400, 500 years ago. He writes about this, among many other things, on his website. Essayist, arranger, composer, and a fascinating thinker about music. Nico Muhly, last name Muhly. In a moment, Beethoven on my mind, as sweet and clear as moonlight through the pines. This is Performance Today from APM.
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0: When we talk about Beethoven, we say things like brilliant, innovative, passionate, ferocious. Something we don't always talk about is that he was a control freak. If you go back a century before Beethoven to a composer like Bach, the music looks very different. When Bach wrote music, he wrote down the notes he had in mind, and not much more than that. The rest, how fast or slow to play, how loud or soft, Bach left that up to the performer. And players of that era were expected to add their own touches of ornamentation. A few generations later, Beethoven had a very different approach. He knew exactly what he wanted, and he let people know. So Beethoven's music is full of detailed directions. Here's an example. A piano sonata by Beethoven, full of not just notes, but precise markings and directions. At the beginning of this piece, Beethoven writes that it should be played slowly, with the notes very connected. And he goes on. He writes, "One must play this whole opening movement very delicately and without using the pedal at all. And another note, always very quiet." And again, he reminds the pianist, "Don't use the pedal." Let's hear Beethoven's instructions carried out in the very capable hands of pianist Isita Kannemason. She gave this performance of Beethoven's Sonata No. 14, the Moonlight Sonata, at the University of Georgia Performing Arts Center in Athens.

0: Beethoven's moody, emotional Sonata No. 14 reminded one early listener of moonlight on a Swiss lake, and that's how the piece earned its nickname. Pianist Isaac Akane-Mason played Beethoven's Moonlight Sonata at the University of Georgia. That recital recorded live at the Hugh Hodgson Concert Hall on the UGA campus in Athens. Thanks to Greg and Pamela Mitzoff for helping to make that recording available to us. In a moment, Creatures of the Cenote in concerto form. This is Performance Today from APM.
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0: We're about to hear highlights from the Grammy-winning cello concerto Zonote by Mexican composer Gabriela Ortiz. Zonote is the Mayan word for cenote, and Ortiz was inspired by the cenotes of the Yucatan Peninsula in Mexico. Cenotes are a system of beautiful underground rivers and caves, providing water for the entire peninsula. They're also sacred places for the Maya people. Zonote evokes the magical atmosphere of the cenotes and their unique biodiversity. The abundance of life found in the jade-green rivers underground, how light cascades into the cenotes and reflects off the water's surface. Ortiz says the concerto also serves as a warning. The animals and habitats of the cenotes are at risk due to deforestation and ecological destruction. Let's go to a concert at Royal Festival Hall in London. Maren Alsop conducting the Philharmonia Orchestra with Elisa Weilerstein playing the cello. Zonote by Gabriela Ortiz. We'll pick it up at the third movement.

For composer Gabriel Ortiz, that cello concerto, Zonot, is a form of activism. She says the music is her way of calling out the urgent need to preserve ecosystems amid the ongoing climate crisis. Zonot celebrates and honors the beautiful and fragile ecosystems of Mexico's Yucatan Peninsula with its vast chain of cenotes. We heard the final two movements of Zonot from a recent concert in London. Maren Alsop conducted the Philharmonia Orchestra. Elisa Weilerstein played solo cello. That final movement, called El Vuelo del Toe, or the Toe's Flight, is a reference to a species of bird called the toe, T-O-H. The toe is known in Mayan culture as the guardian of the cenotes. Gabriela Ortiz wanted the final movement of her piece to be a cry of hope for the toe's survival in the Yucatan rainforest, despite deforestation and the continued ecological destruction. Broadcast of our show is supported by the National Gallery of Art in Washington, D.C., where visitors can find an original Leonardo da Vinci, a 14-foot blue roof.

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0: Some people find music by Philip Glass numbingly repetitive. Simona Dinnerstein says the gradual changes keep her on the edge of her seat.
2: He'll change one line slightly in a repetition, and you hear all the voices shift when that happens. There's just so much texture and color in the music. It's really quite powerful.
0: From APM, American Public Media, this is Performance Today. I'm Valerie Kaler. Coming up, Simona Dinnerstein on why she adores the piano music of Philip Glass. And we'll catch up with her in concert playing a piece called Mad Rush. That's on the way later in this hour of PT. And right now, here's Simona Dinnerstein playing a set of variations by Philip Lasser, Variations on a Chorale by J.S. Bach.

Pianist Simone Dinnerstein played a few of Philip Lasser's Variations on a Chorale by Bach. She'll be back with Philip Glass later this hour. From APM American Public Media, this is Performance Today. I'm Valerie Kaler. I'm glad you're here for our musical adventures and discoveries. Lidice is a beautiful small town in the Czech Republic. I should say it was a lovely small town. On June 10th, 1942, the town of Lidice was completely destroyed by the Nazis. Every man, ages 15 to 90, executed. The women and children were sent to concentration camps, where most were killed. The town was leveled, knocked down, burned to the ground. This was in random retribution for the killing of one German SS officer. Around 340 men, women, and children lost their lives, and this Czech town was destroyed. At the time, Czech composer Bohuslav Martinů was living here in the U.S. He heard about this massacre, and he wrote a piece of music. It's mostly somber, with gentle quotes from Czech folk music, and a hymn in honor of St. Wenceslas. It was Martinů's way of ensuring the people of Lidice would never be forgotten. Here's Kenneth Woods conducting the Colorado Mahlerfest Orchestra, Memorial to Lidice by Bohuslav Martinů.

0: It could not possibly end brightly, but it does ease just a bit toward the end. Memorial to Lidice, written in 1943 by Czech composer Bohuslav Martin. Ease just a bit toward the end. Memorial to Lidice, written in 1943 by Czech composer Bohuslav Martinů. Martinů wrote that in remembrance of the people of the town of Lidice in what is now Czechia. On June 10, 1942, the Nazis destroyed the entire small town, killed all the men, sent the women and children to concentration camps, where many of them were killed as well. Because a few weeks earlier, a single German SS officer had been ambushed and killed. Memorial to Lidice by Bohuslav Martinů. We heard it from a concert in Boulder, Colorado. Kenneth Woods led the Colorado Mahlerfest Orchestra. In 1945, 3 years after the horrific destruction of Lidice, the Czech government announced it would rebuild the town near the ruins. Those ruins were turned into a memorial site and museum. Some of the survivors returned to live in the rebuilt town to preserve the memories of their loved ones and of Lidice. In a moment, the songs of the Southern U.S. This is Performance Today from APM.
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2: 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Join me this week for guitarist Adam Cicchiniti and bandoneonist Jean-Marie Zaituni for Astor Piazzolla's Double Concerto for Guitar and Bandoneon. That's The Intimate Guitar, music from the instrument held closest to the heart.
0: Let's spend some time in nature with a suite by William Grant Still. It's called Wood Notes. It was inspired by the beauty of the American South and by the writing of poet J. Mitchell Pilcher. Each movement bears the title of a Pilcher poem and paints the scene. Fairies dancing in the moonlight, the wind singing a lullaby to the moon, the falling, skittering leaves of autumn. Wood Notes opens with a movement called Singing River, inspired by Pilcher's poem about the Coosa River in Alabama. His verse describes a dreamlike haze.

Days conjures the charm of golden yesterdays. The National Orchestral Institute Philharmonic gave this performance at their annual gathering in College Park, Maryland. Woodnotes by William Grant Still.

0: Woodnotes by William Grant Still. That final movement was called Whippoorwill's Shoes. That's an old southern name for a flower, also called pitcher plant, fever cup, frog's breeches. Poet J. Mitchell Pilcher imagined the whippoorwill bird at dusk singing in a little valley, while the pixies dance among the flowers and look for the bird's lost shoes. We heard the National Orchestral Institute Philharmonic there, talented young musicians in their late teens, early 20s, flying without a conductor. They do work with world-class conductors during the month-long institute and festival held annually in College Park, Maryland. But part of the training for these aspiring orchestral musicians is to learn how to lead themselves. Such a valuable lesson for collaborative music making. Splendid performance of William Grant Still's Woodnotes with the National Orchestral Institute Philharmonic. In a moment, the hypnotic power of repetition. This is Performance Today from APM.
1: 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I'm Sarah Schneider, hoping you'll join me next time for Early Music Now.
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0: In 1979, composer Philip Glass wrote a piece called Mad Rush, 16 minutes for piano, in two alternating sections, fast and slow, that cycle back and forth several times. Like so much of Philip Glass's music, it tends to polarize listeners. Some find it stunningly beautiful, even meditative. Others just think it's too repetitive. Pianist Simona Dinnerstein loves to play this piece. She told our friends at New Classical Tracks that for her, this piece has an amazing feeling.
3: There's a lot of resonance in the writing, and it has a kind of aura. And he put that in. I can't even get my finger on how he does that in his writing, but it's something to do with the way that Glass voices the harmonies, and he'll sort of change one line slightly in a repetition, and you hear all the voices shift when that happens. And there's just so much texture and color in the music. It's really quite powerful.
0: Mad Rush is based on repetitive patterns. Dinnerstein says that brings her into the here and now.
3: It's actually a piece of music that, as a player, it forces me to be really in the present moment and to respond to the space that I'm playing the piece in, as well as the piano.
0: Let's hear pianist Simona Dinnerstein, fully present, responding to the space and the piano at Spivey Hall in Morrow, Georgia. She's playing Mad Rush by Philip Glass.

0: Pianist Simona Dinnerstein says playing that piece requires her to be fully present, to respond to the hall and the piano as the music resonates around the room. That was Mad Rush by Philip Glass. Simona Dinnerstein gave that concert at Spivey Hall in Morrow, Georgia. Our broadcast of that performance made possible by the Walter and Emily Spivey Foundation. Hey, what are you doing this coming spring? Take a musical trip with me and a small group of other PT friends. We'll be heading to three of the world's premier classical music events, the Dresden and Prague Spring Music Festivals and the Beethoven Festival in Leipzig. 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
5: He's the conductor that gave the world premiere with the Houston Symphony Orchestra. Now he'll conduct the Pittsburgh premiere with the Pittsburgh Symphony. Juraj Valchua returns to Heinz Hall to conduct Julia Wolf's Liberty Bell. He performed on the Heinz Hall stage with Anna Zufi Mutter and John Williams. Now Pablo Ferrandis is back to play the Saint-Saëns Cello Concerto No. 1. And I ask you, is it the composer's autobiography in music? Discover for yourself. You be the judge when you hear the Pittsburgh Symphony Orchestra play A Hero's Life, Ein Heldenleben by Richard Strauss.

0: 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To start a Pittsburgh premiere, Liberty Bell by Julia Wolf. Music that received its world premiere a month before the concert in Houston with its music director and tonight, guest conductor Juraj Valčura.
1: She composed this piece for me and Houston Symphony, and we played it in the opening week in September in Houston. And I wanted to play it one more time here in Pittsburgh, so I think this is a nice and good occasion to know this piece and how she's treating the big orchestra rhythmically and with all colors. I heard this story about this Liberty Bell, which cracked many, many years ago. So it's like the decomposed bell in the beginning. And also the idea of liberty, of course, is important. So many writers, poets, painters talked or wrote about liberty. And I think that also composers should express themselves and their ideas about. So this is the piece that you will hear a lot of resonant instruments, a lot of bells, and rhythmically also it's very important, all the interaction between groups. So it's amazing and fascinating piece.
0: She has some special bells, a unique instrument in the percussion section?
1: Yeah, maybe what we call bell plates. So there are two players playing these bell plates, but there are glockenspiels, there is a piano, harp, so all resonating instruments combine with, let's say, a very electrifying electric playing and way of playing from brass and also strings. So sometimes strings are treated like percussions or very raw and wild instruments.
0: The composer was there in Houston, and she is here tonight and will say a few words about the music from the stage.
2: We were looking to mark the anniversary of 250 years of the country, and I'm from the other Pennsylvania pillar, Philadelphia. I always think of Pittsburgh and Philadelphia as the two pillars of Pennsylvania. So made many trips to see this iconic bell. Probably didn't think about it much as a grade schooler, you know, going to visit the bell. But when I started to think about commemoration, this image of a cracked bell was certainly very metaphoric because, of course, liberty isn't necessarily an easy win. So anyway, this image was very strong to me. And so you'll hear a lot of a kind of composite of cross rhythms, very fractured, and that refers to the bell and a kind of perseverance that hopefully we get there. So Liberty Bell, thank you.
0: Composer Julia Wolf introducing her music, Liberty Bell, which will now be played by the Pittsburgh Symphony with guest conductor Juraj Valčura, music director of the Houston Symphony Orchestra.